It's 1 o'clock and time for lunch. 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
1: But you know you, and you know me. 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I don't care what you got, you want the best.
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0: 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Some ride, but not all the way. The Bible train is in the yard now and it's waiting, and oh, it looks so good. But you might get bored and impatient waiting like those two good brothers over there. They passed around the bottle in the car before they got on the train. Just want to take one more for the road, then that leads to something else. Well, they ain't on the train no more, and maybe 9 or 10 got off with them.
1: There's a sister in the church, and she says to her friend, "Your husband works at night, and so does mine. Why don't we just get together sometime when they're gone, go downtown, find us some action?"
0: Well, then they got to get off the Bible train. And then another man, he's sitting over there looking at a woman in the corner, and he gives her that eye, you know, and they meet later secretly. So they got to get off. This train's got a rule against adultery. And while all this is happening, the train is getting ready to go. But there's a lot more to get off for different reasons just before the train pulls out. But listen, it's starting to move now.

pretenders and no backbiters. This train don't pull no liars. This train is a clean train. This train

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1: Hey, and I'm Uncle Elmo, and welcome aboard.
0: Well, we got a special show today. We're going to pay tribute to Dolly Parton. You know, we lost her a week ago or so, and we haven't had a chance to do a tribute here on our show yet because we've been out doing live things, ain't we, Uncle Elmo?
1: Oh, yeah. Just got back from Brown County. Woo-hoo!
0: And we're going to have some more from Brown County on this show also. We're going to have an interview and some songs from Caleb Daughtry and one piece that played there. But otherwise, we're going to dedicate this show to Dolly Parton. And I searched through the archives. Man, I had to dig for 2 days to find my Dolly Parton albums. And I come up with Live and Well, The Grass is Blue, Run Rose Run, Halos and Horns, and Blue Smoke. And we're going to play a lot of music off of those albums, Uncle Elmo.
1: Okay, well, the first one up is Train Train.

0: Oh yeah, man, rocking it with Train Train off of the Grass is Blue album by Dolly.
1: Man, I was sure glad to find that album. Man, there's a lot of great bluegrass on there. We're going to play a lot off of that album. I got another one here. Great old.

0: Was that pretty or what?
1: Oh, it was. I loved it.
0: Along with Dolly, that was Jerry Douglas on the dobro, Sam Bush on the mandolin, Stuart Duncan on the fiddle, Brian Sutton on the guitar, Jim Mills on the banjo, and Barry Bales on the bass, and Claire Lynch and Keith Little singing harmonies. Man, this is a great album, and we're going to have more of that later. But right now, let's play something off that bluegrass sampler.
1: All right, here it is, Blue Smoke, title cut.

0: Oh, yeah, Blue Smoke. And Dolly wrote that one, didn't she?
1: Yeah, she did. Writing the bluegrass, singing the bluegrass, playing the bluegrass. Dolly Parton, rest in peace, Dolly. This show's for you and all your listeners out there. I can't take my ears off of it, Uncle Elmo.
0: Oh, me neither.
1: Hey, next up, we're going to play a segment off Alive and Well. It's going to be Solid Dolly, Five Songs Strong.
2: Well, personally, I think I should have called that song Little Pigeon, took a big dump on his head and flew to Rocky Top. What do you think?

0: boat.
1: Whew, that was fun. You was doing good. You was into that Rocky Top. That is kind of like a national anthem in Tennessee. They play that now at all our UT games. It's great. Of course, I love Tennessee. I'm a Tennessee girl. How many folks we got here might be from this area? Yeah, quite a few. So you're proud of Tennessee. I've written a lot of songs about the Smoky Mountains where I grew up. I grew up over the mountains and in a family of 12. Well, we lived on a farm. I'm the farmer's daughter, the one they used to tell all them stories about. Well, a lot of them. But anyhow, we had a good life back there in the hills, and there's 12 of us kids. Had 6 girls and 6 boys. Mama had one on her and one in her, as long as I can remember. That's the truth. There's 8 kids younger than me. I have a brother, 2 brothers and a sister older than me, and then there's a whole house full underneath us there. We didn't have anything money could buy, but we had good stuff. Things money don't buy anyhow. We always had something to eat, even if it wasn't what we wanted all the time. We had a roof over our head. We had songs to sing, and we had folks that loved us, and I've written many songs. And we had music. My mama's people were always very musical. So we'd sit around on summer afternoons out on the porch when all the work was done, or around the heater in the wintertime to pass time. That's the way Mom could keep us from fighting. She'd go sing something. Anyway, so I've written many songs about that. In fact, this little song right here kind of just sums up what a typical day might have been like.

course, now that was a typical day. And I have a lot of songs that I grew up with in my childhood that I wrote after I was grown. And a lot of people ask me, well, do you have a favorite song that you've written out of all those songs? I said, yeah, I do. I think my favorite song that I've ever written is not just because it's a song, but because it's very personal to me. It's really kind of a philosophy of life, really. And my mama made me a little coat one time out of scraps that she had sent. And a lot of people seem to relate to this song. After I recorded it, a lot of people said it really helped them, because I think a lot of people carry around a lot of hurt. They don't even realize that it's in there. And I think most people have been made fun of or lied of about something. It might not have been about a coat or even clothes, but something, a handicap or something. Somebody's made you feel bad about yourself. And that's a terrible, terrible hurt and feeling. But anyhow, this little song kind of lifted me out of that when I wrote it. And I want to do this to all the good mamas that we have out there. Thank you. That was mama. Not really.

'cause I felt I was rich, and I told him of the love that Mama sewed in every stitch. I even told him all that story that Mama told me while she sewed, and why my coat of many colors was

Mama'd Be Proud, you liked that one. You know, when that song first became a hit, you know, as I was saying, it kind of lifted a lot of hurt off me. And I thought, you know, I'm not going to feel right about taking the first money, first royalty check, spend it on myself. I should buy something for Mama. Of course, this was back in the late 60s, early 70s that I had put this song out. So first chance I had, I left Nashville and went up to East Tennessee. And I said, Mama, get your pocketbook. I'm taking you to Knoxville. I'm going to buy you a new mink coat. She just looked at me funny. Of course, that was back when it was still okay to wear mink and nobody was thinking that much about it. But anyhow, she just looked at me funny. She said, a mink coat? Where in the world am I going to wear a mink coat around here to a cockfight? She said, you just give me that money. So I did. And of course, I'm sure she still had a house full of kids at that time, and she stretched that money pretty far, I know, because it's quite a bit of money. For us, anyhow. But anyhow, it was thinking like that, and my mom was being able to help my dad that got us through, because like I say, raising a house full of kids like that, my dad was just a farmer. Daddy never was able to read and write, but he happened to be one of the smartest people I ever knew in spite of that fact. But he worked on the farm mostly, and as the kids started to multiply, well, he worked on construction. He'd get up way before daylight and work on the farm. Then he'd go work all day on the construction job, come back home, work way after dark. But anyhow, he was a very hard worker. My dad never told us he loved us. Never heard those words from my dad, but I don't ever remember time I didn't know it. We could see it in Daddy's eyes. We could just hear it in his voice and just the way that he worked for us. He just wasn't a man that kind of get that stuff out like that, but we always knew it and we loved him dearly. But my dad passed away 2 years ago last month, and we miss him a lot. It's just like he's still here, really, because I'm always saying stuff. Sounds just like Daddy doing stuff and looking in the mirror. I got my daddy's eyes without all this gook on them. But anyhow, I see him everywhere and think about him. I remember one time that when the family was multiplying, a lot of men folk around all the southern country or counties were going up to Detroit, Michigan, to work at the Ford plant. And my dad had a couple of brothers and friends that had gone up there, and a lot of country people were glad to get out of the mountains. They didn't like being hillbillies. They wanted to, you know, to do something else, and that was fine. But my dad never had been out of the Smoky Mountains where he was born and raised, and he loved the hills. So he thought, well, I'll try it, I reckon. And if I do all right, I'll bring my family to Detroit. Well, that lasted about 2 weeks. Daddy got so homesick, he almost died. He said, I'm going back to the Smoky Mountains, and I'll live and die there in them hills. Raise my kids the best way I know how. And I wrote this about that time in my dad's life. So we'll dedicate it to all the hardworking folks out there. It's called Smoky Mountain Memories, and this is always for Daddy.

family and my childhood, but everybody in the Smoky Mountains was not kin to me. I know you're thinking that about now, but the ones that weren't, well, they seemed like it. They all seemed like family. We had a lot of good neighbors, and here's a song that I wrote about an old man that I grew up knowing, loved, and lived up in the woods not far from us. And of course, he had a bunch of old hunting dogs. He lived by himself. He had real long beard and real long hair. He looked kind of scary. Mama didn't like for me to go up there. She said he stunk. I said, well, Mama, we do too. And we did. But anyhow, she was afraid he had a drinker problem. And I'd heard her say that when I was a kid. You know how your little kids will just say anything they hear. So I asked him one day, I said, Applejack, do you have a drinking problem? He said, no. That's the easiest thing I've ever done. But anyhow, in all seriousness, I did love him, and he taught me a lot of stuff about a world outside the Smoky Mountains, because he'd been in the war, so he'd been on airplanes and ships and trains. And I loved that about him, but mostly I loved the fact that he played the banjo, and he taught me, and years after he was gone, I wrote this about him. He lived by the apple orchard in this little old orchard shack. His real name was Jackson Taylor, but I called him Applejack. And old Applejack was loved by everyone he ever knew. Of course, Applejack picked apples.

0: songs you can just get right into. Well, he didn't like it. He's leaving.
1: This is funny.
0: I think you got to go pee, ain't you? Well, we'd all like to go, can we? Yeah. Oh, no, he's going to be mad at me forever for embarrassing him. Well, anyway, you come on back, though, when you're done, okay? We'll wait on you.
1: I never got to see Dolly live. I guess she played at Buck Lake Ranch. If I did see her, I was too young, because we used to go to Buck Lake Ranch with Mom and Dad once in a while. And I know she played up there in Angola, Indiana, Uncle Elmo.
2: Wow.
1: Yeah. Well, we'll have one more off of that live album later on towards the end of the show. And we're going to play another Dolly song, and then we're going to have a song from Anthony Howell, man. We had a lot of requests. We played that Puff the Magic Dragon last week, and that was a big hit. So we're going to play that again, and we're going to have an interview with Caleb Daughtry from Brown County Bluegrass Festival and see what's going on with him. But let's get back into some Dolly off her Run Rose Run album.
2: Well, here it is, Firecracker. Crank it up.
1: Light it up.

and I will fight you back. Now I'm not out for trouble, but if it comes around, I'll go at you tooth and nail.

0: don't you mess, now don't you mess. 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
1: Yes, sir, Firecracker, off of Dolly's Runnin' Rose Run album.
2: Man, that was awesome, wasn't it?
1: Yes, sir.
2: She was even sounding like Elvis in there, wasn't she?
1: Yeah, buddy.
2: Oh, Dolly, rest in peace, Dolly. There'll never be another Dolly.
1: Not one of a kind.
2: But there's some good singers out there and pickers, too. Hey, we want to play this song here from Anthony Howell, Uncle Elmo.
1: Yep. Puff the Magic Dragon.

0: Puff the Magic Dragon off of Anthony Howell's new album, Banjo Aficionado.
1: What did he say?
0: I think that's how you pronounce that.
1: Aficionado.
0: Oh, I'm sorry.
1: Well, you're from the country. We'll forgive
0: you. Yeah, I'm not edumacated enough.
1: Hey, we were out at the Brown County Bluegrass Festival a couple weeks ago, and we had a lot of folks up in the RV, got a lot of great interviews. We're still playing them, and we'll have one more, by the way, next week, because we're having the tribute to Dolly, so we couldn't get Jesse Brock on this week because we wanted to do the tribute for Dolly. So we're going to have that interview next week and play some songs from Jesse and Authentic Unlimited, Uncle Elmo.
0: Oh, man, that's going to be a good show, folks.
1: But right now, we're going to play the Caleb Daughtry interview from the RV where he come in and played a couple songs and interviewed.
0: Here it is.
1: Hey folks, we're out here at the 34th annual Brown County Bluegrass Festival in Georgetown, Ohio. And we have Caleb Daughtry in the RV, and he's going to play a little music for us. And we're going to interview Caleb and see what's going on with Caleb here. Caleb, take it away, buddy. Play a song.

0: Whew, man, I like that kind of picking and carrying on, Kenny.
1: Well, thank you.
0: That was real nice. Man, it's been a couple of years, I think, since you've been in here. Weren't you in here at the Marshall Bluegrass Festival?
1: Year before last at Marshall, I think.
0: Yeah,
1: yep.
0: 2 years ago. We yep. were at 7 Mile this year.
1: Okay, yeah.
0: So you were probably up there, and we missed you up
1: yep.
0: there, I think.
1: Yeah, I was at Marshall, yeah.
0: Well, thanks for coming in down here at Brown County.
1: Yeah, thanks for having me.
0: You know, Caleb just put on 2 great shows today. He had an awesome band out there. And tell them a little bit about the band and the guys you're
1: okay.
0: playing with, what's going on.
1: All right. Well, so today we actually had Zion Napier. He's one of the guys that started my band with me originally. And he come and played mandolin for us today. The guy that usually plays with us now, he had a different place he had to be. So Zion come and played today. And then bass, we had Zach Collier, and he's one that's been with us for a long time, and off and on for, I don't know, a few different times over the years. And then on banjo, we had, as everybody knows and loves him, we had Mr. Ron Stewart. And
0: The Ron Stewart,
1: man, he's great.
0: I realized that finally. When I first saw him, I thought, boy, he looks familiar.
1: Yeah.
0: And then I saw your other friend out there who I was looking at taking a double take on.
1: Yeah.
0: I'm like, no, that's not Adam Steffi.
1: Yeah, well, we had Adam. I actually got to meet Adam Steffi for the first time today. That kind of made my day.
0: You too.
1: I've listened to Adam my whole life and always loved his singing and his picking. And then he's actually here driving bus with Authentic Unlimited. And earlier we walked off stage and I seen him stand there and I actually got to talk to him and meet him for the first time. So that was a pretty cool thing for me. So, yeah, that was really cool. But in the band we had... me, Zion, Zach Collier, then we had Ron Stewart playing banjo, and we had Isaac Smith of Harbortown playing fiddle with us today.
0: Isaac's good on that fiddling.
1: Oh, man, he's great. And this was actually Isaac's played with us a couple times, but it's been years ago. And usually Ron Stewart, he fills in on the fiddle for us as much as he can. And but today... Kyle Clerken, that usually plays banjo, had to work. He wasn't able to get out of it today.
0: Oh, okay.
1: And so Ron jumped over to banjo, and we got lucky and had Isaac on fiddle. So it all worked out.
0: It sure did. That was a great sound you had up
1: there. Well, thank you. We sure had fun. I know that much.
0: That's the main thing right there, ain't it?
1: For sure.
0: You been doing some stuff around Nashville?
1: No, not for several years now. I did for a while. I'd been running down and recording stuff because, I love bluegrass, and that's always been my number one for music, but it's kind of a hobby, I guess. I've, recorded a couple country albums as well, and, but like I said, that's more of a hobby, but it seems like I don't ever have time to get down that way.
0: Yeah.
1: I take as many shows as I can, which this year is only, I think I booked 7 shows this year is all I booked, and between work and kids and sports and the wife and everything, we stay packed busy all the time.
0: Got
1: so
0: a full plate.
1: Yeah, but that's how it's supposed to be, I think.
0: So you recorded some albums a couple years ago.
1: Yep.
0: What was the latest album that you recorded?
1: The latest bluegrass album was called, it's titled Going Out of Style. And that is a really cool song, or cool line from a song that was one of the singles, Where Does an Old Hobo Go? And that was one of our singles. We also recorded an old Boys from Indiana song and released it as a single. But
0: nice.
1: Yeah, that was our second album, and we recorded it down at Ricky Wasson's in Clay City, Kentucky. We tracked it there, and then some friends of mine down in Nashville, they took and done some work on it too. And
0: nice.
1: And I think Ron Stewart actually may have played a little bit on it as well. He played on our first bluegrass album. It was titled Burnt the Sawmill Down. And Ron Stewart, he actually played all the fiddle and stuff on that album. So
0: really?
1: So, yeah, I've been stealing Ron every chance I can for many years.
0: How'd you meet up with him?
1: Well, I'll tell you, it was another one of them deals where I'd listened to him for, ever and always been a big fan of him. But I never knew him. I'd never met him. And we was recording down at Ricky Wasson's, and Ricky's really good friends with Ron.
0: Oh, okay.
1: And he said, we can probably get Ron to cut fiddle work on it. And I said, man, that'd be,
0: nice.
1: That'd be incredible. So... that's kind of how it all started was with him playing on our album for us. So
0: awesome.
1: Yeah,
0: you got some more shows coming up that they'll be helping you out with, or Ron will be.
1: Well, I'm not sure. I actually just sprung one on Ron today. I booked one last week. Actually, the 18th of next month, Skinny Fest. And which is just right up the road here a little ways. And which is a good festival. We played it a few years back, and we hadn't been there for a couple years now, but we're excited to be back this year. And I actually just talked to Ron and asked him if he was busy or if he had anything going on to see if maybe he'd be available to do it, but I'm not sure yet.
0: So you're going to be at Skinny Fest.
1: Skinny Fest, cool. 18th of next month, yep.
0: Okay, that's September?
1: Yep.
0: 18th, all right. Skinny Fest, folks.
1: Yep, be there. It's a good one. It's another good one, kind of like Brown County here.
0: Yeah, Edgar's really doing a great job with this festival.
1: He surely is. I'd played here. It's been a few years back. I played with Harbortown, and I think I don't remember if I played bass or guitar for him and done a show. And that's the first time I'd ever been here to the Brown County Festival. And then Edgar got a hold of me a few months back and invited us to come this year, and I'm sure glad he did, because this has been great today.
0: Nice. You got another one you could do for us?
1: Oh, I'm sure I could probably do something here.
0: All right, folks, we're live in the RV at the Brown County Bluegrass Festival with Caleb Daughtry here, folks. Check it out.
1: I'll do the title track off of our first bluegrass album. This is a pretty cool tune. One that was actually written by Keith Whitley. And I heard it back about a year or so before we recorded it, and knew that I had to get a hold of it somehow, some way. So luckily I'm really good friends with Jesse Keith Whitley. We ended up talking about it, and I begged and pleaded till he said, "All right, you can record it." So this is a cool song called Burnt the Sawmill Down.

0: That's a good one right there.
1: That's a cool tune.
0: Woo! Love is a powerful thing, ain't
1: I'm
0: it?
1: Telling you.
0: Caleb Daughtry right here in the RV, folks. Anything else you'd like to let the folks know?
1: Well, I'd just like to say thank you for having me on today. Thanks for Edgar for having us down here. And thanks to the Lord for the ability to come out here and sing and play for everybody.
0: Amen. Yeah. Well, you're very welcome. You have a great rest of the festival, and hopefully we'll see you soon. And the wife and kids, give them our best.
1: Will do. Will do.
0: Appreciate your music.
1: Well, yeah. Yeah, thanks again.
0: You're welcome. All right, Caleb Daughtry, folks, check him out. Right here on the old Hippie Bluegrass Show exclusive RV webcam. Stay tuned. 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

0: Una band che ha contrassegnato l'epopea mod in tutta Europa. 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
1: 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Yeah, buddy, thanks for tuning in, man. How you doing, Uncle Elmo?
2: Oh, I'm having a ball over here.
1: You enjoying this show?
2: Yes, I am, very much.
1: Wow, it's great playing Dolly, ain't it?
2: Yep. I was a big fan of hers.
1: It's been a long time since them bluegrass albums came out.
2: Yeah, I know. I haven't heard some of it.
1: 2004 for the Grass is Blue album, I believe, is when that came out.
2: Wow.
1: Or was that the live one there? I don't know, Uncle Elmo. It's all great music. But Caleb was right, man. Big shout out to Edgar Loudermilk at the Brown County Bluegrass Festival. We've had a lot of great interviews there. And I've just had a save the date, August 26th through the 28th, 2027, for the 35th annual Brown County Bluegrass Festival. And that's where we ran in to Jamie Johnson from the Graskills, and he told us about this a year ago. Here's Dolly and the Graskills.

0: doggies, man. That was good, wasn't it, Uncle Elmo?
1: Oh, man, that was kicking it, dude.
0: Solid Dolly, four strong songs right there. Man, oh, man. And that was off the Grasses Blue album, which we were talking about earlier. That actually came out on Sugar Hill Records in 1999.
1: Yeah.
0: And we're going to have more off of that album coming up, too. But we're going to slip back to Brown County one more time, Uncle Elmo. What a time we had there, huh?
1: Oh, that was a ball, man. We had fun there. Fun, folks. I mean, really fun. Well, anyway, here's One Piece doing an interview live in the RV at Brown County. And thank you, Edgar, for showing us a fine time.
2: Yeah, there's no...
3: there's the camera. So that's where we got to look.
0: This is it, folks. We're live out here at the Brown County Bluegrass Festival. We're having a great time in the RV. One Piece came off the stage here just a little bit ago, and they tore it up, man. And they have honored us by coming in. They're going to play us a couple songs and do a little interview. Here's One Piece.

0: Man, man, live in the RV out at the Brown County Bluegrass Festival. One Piece, man. What's been going on, you guys? We had you in the RV last year out here. And you guys still going strong?
1: Yes, yes. We've been very busy over the summer. We've played a lot. We've got a lot more dates to play. Sometimes two places in one day. This year we're very booked. We're going to be in Lithopolis at the Honey Festival. We're going to be at the Backwoods Festival up in Thornville, Ohio.
0: Oh, yeah.
1: What's the other one?
2: Lyle Larkin's
1: Festival. Yeah, Lyle in Vanceburg. Yeah, brand new festival in Vanceburg, Kentucky. And it's a campground there. It's a brand new festival this year, and they've invited us. And a lot of good groups down there also. And that'll be in late
2: September 26th. Yeah, Hammertown's there right after us.
1: Hammertown's there after us. Nice. So a lot of good places. And then we'll be back at Bob Evans again this year. You know, their festival. They always have us down there. Yeah. So very nice. We've been very blessed and been staying busy as we want to be in then. So
0: there you go.
1: Yeah. Yeah.
0: You guys are from Ohio, right?
1: Yes, yep. We're all from Southern Ohio or Central Ohio, South Central Ohio, you would say. And so, yeah. So, you know, that's a lot of traveling for us. You know, some of us get lucky. This is as close as it comes to home for me. And so the rest of them have to travel a little bit. But usually one of us is doing some kind of traveling.
0: You guys been doing any recordings?
1: Not yet. No, we've been just busy with other stuff, and we want some fresh material to put into the studio. So we haven't got anything on the plate yet.
0: Okay.
1: Yeah.
0: Okay. Thinking about it?
1: Yes, we are. Absolutely, yeah.
0: Doing any writing?
1: Yes, we are. Yeah, we're doing some writing.
0: Awesome. That's good.
1: Yep. So
3: I can spell my name and everything.
1: Yeah. You know, all the way to the fourth grade.
3: Me and Jethro.
4: Hey. Gazindas.
0: That's 1 plus 1.
3: 3? 11. That's a new math.
1: He likes fourth grade so well he went 3 times.
0: Would you like to do another one for us?
1: We can do that. You want to sing one for us, Chris?
0: Yeah, this one is if you want to do 40 years. You ever heard that one before? 40 years. 40 years of trouble? 40 years.
1: Step up here to the microphone.
0: Sure. I'd like to hear it.
1: Switch him. One Piece, folks.
0: Check them out.
1: Thank you very much.
2: Here we go. Great little harmonium.

0: Listen to them instruments ring. Ooh-wee. Man, that was good, you
1: Thank
0: guys.
1: Thank you. Thank you very much.
2: Thank you.
0: So if there was one thing that our listeners and your fans don't know about you guys, but you would want them to know, what would that be?
1: Want them to know. Oh,
2: want them
1: okay.
2: to know. Want
3: I'll tell them something.
1: Oh, no.
3: We're not the greatest. We spend so much time working on harmonies, just trying to get them to where they don't hurt people's ears.
1: Yeah.
3: You know what I mean?
2: We're, nice. We're nice guys.
3: It's not like we can get a song and just come in and be ready to record it in a couple hours.
0: Okay.
3: You're talking a couple weeks.
1: We practice usually twice a week, 3 or 4 hours at a time. And I'm very grateful that I'm blessed to have these guys that are willing to put in that kind of time to get this music right. Because a lot of people hear bluegrass music and they think, oh, it's just hokey music. But bluegrass music is one of the original American music. Okay. And there's not a lot of that out there that didn't get, started somewhere else. But bluegrass, it got started right here in America, and it is a wholly American item. And we're very happy to be a part of that. And there's a lot more to this music than what people realize. A lot of people think it's just old hillbilly music, but yeah, sit down and listen to Earl Scruggs one time and try and just pick up a banjo and scratch that off for me and see how that goes. And you'll realize that there's a lot to bluegrass music, especially the harmonies and the instrumentation. There's a lot to it. And I'm just very grateful that I got a group of guys here that are willing to put in that kind of time to try and get it right.
0: Awesome.
1: Yeah.
0: Oh, that's great. You guys do any acapella?
2: Most
4: of the acapella we do is gospel.
2: I'm just a pilgrim.
4: Oh, yeah, that's kind of acapella.
0: Do
4: kind of,
0: you do one more and try to
1: tell John?
0: I'll turn the AC on.
3: F. We've been doing it now.
1: Oh, we have. Okay. See? I forget.
3: It's a gospel number.
0: That's fine. We love it.
3: It's about John the Baptist and what Jesus said to him when he wanted to know if Jesus was the real McCoy.
0: Awesome.
3: Play an F.

0: because of me. Oh, blessed is the man who doesn't fall away because of me.
1: Ooh, man, that was good. Man, I just closed my eyes and listened, you guys.
2: Thank you very much.
1: That was so sweet.
2: Well, we appreciate you having us back and letting us get in your sweatmobile here. And
3: oh, here comes the air.
1: Yeah, I got the air on now.
3: The creature lives.
1: I didn't want to blow a circuit in the middle of your show.
2: Oh, I appreciate that, yeah.
1: Not sure what's going on there. We've been pretty good since we've been here.
2: Well, we appreciate you having us back.
4: Yeah, we
2: always look forward to seeing you, and we see you in quite a few places.
1: Every now and then.
2: Yeah.
1: What's your contact information if you wanted to book?
2: Well, we have a Facebook page, One Piece Music, WONPEACE. So we have a Facebook page there, and it's got my phone number on it, 937-403-7558. And, of course, we do a lot of churches and things. We'll be in church next Sunday.
4: Yeah. Or Albany, OnePieceBluegrass at Gmail.
2: Yeah.
4: OnePieceBluegrass@gmail.com.
2: We have that. And so, like I say, we'll be in church next Sunday, and we play quite a few churches and, of course, festivals like this and things. So we enjoy doing it, and especially playing for the Lord. So, yeah.
1: There you go. If that don't light your fire when the wood's wet, nothing will.
3: And you better check.
2: Well, we appreciate that. Thank you very much.
1: You're welcome.
2: Thank you again.
1: One piece, folks.
3: Thank you.

0: Wow, man, oh man, that puts shivers down your backbone, don't it?
1: Oh, buddy.
0: Johnny Cash would be proud right there, a dolly on that one.
1: Yep.
0: You know, she's got about the same musicians on all of these songs. Jerry Douglas, Stuart Duncan, Sam Bush, Barry Bales, Brian Sutton, and Jim Mills on the harmony vocals on this song we just heard and the one we're going to be hearing. Was Alison Krauss and Dan Tominski. What a top-shelf album. I'm not sure, but this thing must have won a Grammy, Uncle Elmo.
1: Boy, it sure should have if it didn't.
0: Whew. Hey, thanks for tuning in to the Old Hippie Blues.

0: Bluegrass Show this week. Hope you're enjoying our tribute to Dolly Parton. She passed away, I think it was last Tuesday, maybe, was it? I forget what the day was. But I've seen a lot of tributes out there, and I thought we needed to do one too, Uncle Elmo.
1: Yeah, well, here's one called I'm Gonna Sleep With One Eye Open.

0: Well, there you go, Traveling Prayer by Dolly, off of her Grass is Blue album.
1: Man, that's a great album, folks. If you can go on eBay or something and find the Grass is Blue, that's a great bluegrass album from Dolly Parton. You know, I think Dolly was an old hippie, Uncle Elmo.
0: Yeah, she kind of sounds that way, don't she?
1: Because she used to wear bell bottoms, and if she wasn't an old hippie, she was a beatnik, I think.
0: Yeah. Well, I don't know. She was one of a kind, dude.
1: Well, she sang Stairway to Heaven and got in the Rock and Roll Hall of Fame. Check this out.

This next one is a song about another woman trying to steal another woman's man. Lord, if somebody tried to steal some of the guys I've been out with, it'd be more like petty theft. Anyway, this is about an old redheaded gal trying to steal my husband early on when we first got married. Oh, she was absolutely beautiful. She was tall and skinny and redheaded, long legs, everything I wanted and didn't have. She was a knockout. She didn't get him. But I look at him every once in a while, and boy, I wish she had. Her name was Jolene. In fact, I saw a couple of drag queens out there that came in earlier. And they said, are you going to sing Jolene? I said, yes, I am. One of them looked more like me than I ever will. And the other one was prettier than any of us girls will ever be. So this is for the drag queens, and it's for you.

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I'd have definitely been a drag queen. As much as I like wearing all this gaud. Anyway.

0: Woo!
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1: Yeah, that's one bright star in the sky that will sorely be missed.
0: Rest in heaven, darling. Good night, everybody. Hope you enjoyed this show. Stay awake, stay alive out there.
1: Y'all come back now, you hear?
0: Jesse Brock next week, and a lot more new music, folks. Thanks for tuning in.

0: I don't wanna hear like, oh, fuck all this beautiful blade, oh, listen to this blast. No, fuck it. Bring back the fucking danger in the music.
1: Well, you know you, and you know me. We brothers. You want the best. I don't care what you got, you want the best.
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1: Like I said, Abel, I want you to be happy. 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

0: Hey Daddy, it's Tolu.
1: Hey Daddy, this is Ayo.
2: Daddy, this is Adi.
3: Hey Daddy, it's Dami. About to release my project. I miss you.
0: Miss you so, so much. I miss you. I'm in school now. I'm doing well.
2: I'll be 24 very soon. This July.
0: I turned 19. I can't believe it.
2: And I'm here, you know, doing what I know how to do best. Shoot videos.
1: I miss you. And I want you to know I've got a daughter now. Her name is Jemima. She's 2 years.
0: I wish you were here with me to just to hold my hands. Oh, God. I'm trying my best.
4: Mom is doing okay. But is doing well.
2: I'm doing well, Sha. I'm doing well.

0: a celebration.
1: What's the influence talk us about?
0: And is a celebration. And is a celebration.
1: What's the influence talk us about?
0: And is a celebration.
2: The celebration.

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I want Big Bumhole to suck me up. Who goes there?

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Why don't you tell him I'm a sex worker? He'll come over then. In fact, why don't you tell him I'm a sex worker on crack? And I'm willing, in fact, more than willing, to be his slave to wither and worm through the rotten soil of nowhere land. To live on scraps fed from the palm of his hand.

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1: Yeah.
0: Critical. 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
1: The most pretty bitch got this type of shit revenge, though.

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Exchanging ideas about making some dough any way they can and quickly. No one, he ain't too fussed about the crust, just a crumb of the cake, they're doing fine. Blessed with an inkling, but the others into sprinklings, if to anything that shines. Now here's an idea, just tell me out before you shoot it down, says the hyper of the tune.